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2: Get those fists in the air and get ready to stomp those boots. It's Nina Blackwood and this is New Wave Nation. This week, an interview with Gary Kemp of Spandau Ballet, an update on U2's future, and it's not what you think. And Sinead gets covered. We'll also add a few dashes of Talking Heads, Go-Go's Soup Dragons, Dead or Alive, Lloyd Cole, and some spreading of those blasphemous rumors from Depeche Mode on New Wave Nation.

0: Yes, the Spud Boys looking at the world through rose-colored glasses. Yeah, right. I'm Nina Blackwood. This is New Wave Nation, and you have something you'd like to hear? All right, we've got requests right here. Hello.
1: Hi, Nina Blackwood. This is Chin Louise Williams from Los Angeles. I was calling to hear Morrissey, anything by Morrissey, and if you can do that, that'd be a big favor. And I love 103.1 because this is the best station you ever listen to because they play every kind of music and it's fun to listen to. I just love it. Thank you so much if you play something for Morrissey. Thank you. Bye.

0: bunch of brainiacs on New Wave Nation. I'm Nina Blackwood. A Big Country is up next, as well as the Import Bin, my conversation with Gary Kemp of Spandau Ballet, and Talking Heads.
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Fields of Fire from Big Country on New Wave Nation and Mina Blackwood. Now, how about not just one, not two, but three new albums from Lloyd Cole? They feature a whole assortment of BBC sessions and live recordings that covers early work with the Commotions all the way through his solo career. And, of course, it's got versions of tracks from Rattlesnakes, the band's debut album, which New Music Express recently called one of the top 100 albums of all time. Well, this week's import bin, let's throw on some Lloyd Cole and the Commotions, shall we? Perfect Skin on New Wave Nation.

0: Heads on New Wave Nation, I'm Nina Blackwood. The police are up, as well as my conversation with Gary Kemp of Spandau Ballet and a weird fact about soup.
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0: Police on New Wave Nation. I'm Nina Blackwood, and I have on the line Gary Kemp of Spandau Ballet. And Gary, if you would, start us off from the very beginning.
1: You know, we came out of a scene that began in London in 1979. I guess it was post-punk, really, but it was what spawned the whole look of the 80s. I remember walking into a club called Billy's, and this tiny little club with I guess predominantly white kids, but very baroque, very beautiful creatures dressing in the most flamboyant styles, all of which they'd sort of put together themselves, no designer stuff, dancing to electronic music. And we sort of music that really came out of the likes of Kraftwerk and a lot of German stuff. It's sort of been about 1979. I guess our big influence would have been early Bowie, really. I suppose we all grew up with him and, falling in love with whatever he was doing. And we became kind of a house band of the club and eventually of the movement. And people started wanting to make documentaries on it. They were talking about it as being the next big thing, you know. Because in those days, you know, London was a very tribal place and everyone wanted to know what was going to come after punk. And I guess it was us. And, you know, we were right at the beginning of the glossy magazine, like The Face. We were at the beginning of the video. You know, we were at the right, you know, the year before MTV started. You know, there were a lot of changes. But I guess primarily what was going on musically was dance music and rock music would come together. And really that was what defined the sound of the 80s, the fact that boys who would normally have played white rock guitar were also using a dance beat to enhance their music.
0: And this is Gold from Spandau Ballet on New Wave Nation.
2: 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Sorry that the chairs are all warm. I left them here. I could

0: Funtune from the Soup Dragons on New Wave Nation. And speaking of soup, did you hear that the soup Nazi from Seinfeld is opening up his own soup restaurant? Not that there's anything wrong with that. Really? Is that bizarre? More of my exclusive interview with Gary Kemp of Spandau Ballet is on the way. Our pick for Punk of the Week and an update on U2's future.
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Tears for Fears on New Wave Nation. I'm Nina Blackwood. And what song moves you most? Well, we've got a request line just for that purpose, so you can tell us what song you want to hear. That's what requests are all about. Well, you knew that. Anyway, I got an email here from Ted, lives in Hawaii. Aloha. Anyway, good one. Oingo Boingo, Gray Matter. You got it, buddy, on New Wave Nation.

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1: 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I'm Nina Blackwood. 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Yeah. 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

0: Bono and the Boys on New Wave Nation. I'm Nina Blackwood. Frankie is queued up and ready to go, as well as the Punk of the Week. More of my exclusive conversation with Gary Kemp of Spandau Ballet. And we have music from The Cure.
1: Nina Blackwood has more New Wave Nation just ahead. 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
10: 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Care to dance?

Two Tribes, Frankie Goes to Hollywood on New Wave Nation. I'm Nina Blackwood. And speaking of Hollywood, Maitland Nurmi, better known as a legendary 1950s L.A. B-movie horror hostess, Vampyra, passed away in her sleep at the age of 86. Now, she was said to be the inspiration for Morticia Addams and the Addams Family. Vampyra was the iconic star of Ed Wood's Planet Nine from Outer Space. She also had a huge influence on the Misfits, and they even named a song after her. Misfits founding member Jerry Only said, quote, "I found her one of the bravest and most charming people despite heartbreaks that came her way. When she found out what she meant to us, she went out of her way to come down and see us at the record store Vinyl Fetish in L.A. for the release of Walk Among Us." And they will never forget that. And that was back in 1982. So here they are. Vampyra. The Misfits. Teenagers from Mars. The New Wave Nation punks of the week.

I am Nina Black. Glad to this is New Wave Nation. We've got another request, this time from Dave Stout. Lives in Sacramento, wants to hear Hoodoo Gurus, Bittersweet. You got it on the Nation.

0: It is Nina Blackwood on New Wave Nation. New Order and the Pretenders are on the way, as well as more of my exclusive interview with Gary Kemp of Spandau Ballet. And, of course, more hot, steamy, phone-on-phone action.
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0: 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I'm Nina Blackwood, and I'm speaking with Gary Kemp of Spandau Ballet.
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3: You mentioned it just slightly a couple seconds ago about the German influence, and as I've delved into the different bands that came out about the same time as you did, Kraftwerk is always brought up. What do you think was the reason for that gravitating to that very austere, very electronic sound that the German electronic bands were bringing over, such as Kraftwerk?
4: I think we were fascinated by the sound of the synthesizer. But I think, you know, Kraftwerk, in a way, were making white dance music. And I suppose we like that. I guess we like the austere imagery as well. I guess you've got to think back 2-3 years before then. Bowie had kind of introduced us to that world with the likes of Low, and, you know, he made an album in Berlin. And I think it was just the sort of imagery that we enjoyed. But that raw sound of the synthesizer was an incredibly exciting thing to hear loud in a club. And I guess, you know, my influences were also funk music and soul music. And I suppose Spandau Ballet were the combination of those two influences coming together.
0: And let's check out some of those influences on Only When You Leave, Spandau Ballet on New Wave Nation.

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You know, if you can get through at least one day without saying or thinking that, I think you're doing pretty good, right? Pet Shop Boys on New Wave Nation. I'm Nina Blackwood. The Calls front guy, Michael Bean, once said, "We were never impressed by fashion or

The latest haircut or the newest trend was always the music. The music is everything. The cult of personality and celebrity that surrounds rock and roll and modern pop culture in general, well, it never really interested us. If it got to a point where music was just a function of making money and we had to play a song we didn't believe in, I don't think we'd do it anymore. Don't get me wrong, we'd rather have a hit record than not have one, but I don't think it's in our nature to fake it or try and create something out of nothing. Well, you know what? I love that integrity. That's in short supply these days, you know? Here's the call. Let the day begin on New Wave Nation.

So Boxers on New Wave Nation, I'm Nina Blackwood, and you know, band names just keep getting more and more interesting. There's one out there calling themselves Vapor Bags. Now, how do you come up with things like that? I don't know. Anyway, point of the story is that they're covering one of my favorite songs from Sinead O'Connor, The Emperor's New Clothes. Yeah, well, here's the original on New Wave Nation.

0: 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I'm Nina Blackwood. 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

XTC, one of our favorites here on New Wave Nation. I'm Nina Blackwood. The Pixies screeched and snarled to the very heights of cult status in a very short period of time. But just like Pink Floyd and many other bands, one member began to dominate things to the other member's resentment. That was Charles Michael Kittredge Thompson IV. As a Pixie, he called himself Black Francis. And as a breeder, he called himself Frank Black, one and the same. In 1991, the Pixies released Tron Le Monde, which was almost all material from Black and the last straw for the rest of the band. Their last single was this, today's underground cut, the Pixies' Alex Eiffel, a New Wave Nation.

0: 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I'm Nina Blackwood, and we got more with Gary Kemp of Spandau Ballet next.
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0: 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I'm Nina Blackwood, and Spandau Ballet's Gary Kemp has been real nice hanging out on the phone with us, listening to our tunes.
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3: Now, what do you think the biggest difference was between that New York scene and what was happening in London at the time? Or the similarities, for that matter?
4: Well, London had always been the town, it seemed to me, that was always created, you know, youth cult. And I guess because we've always been really good at creating bands, because we've always been good at creating gangs, you know, the Soul Boys and the Skinheads and the Mods and Rockers and the Punks and the, you know, and the New Romantics. You know, I mean, we've always been a town here that where kids have wanted to belong to a tribe. I guess that was something I couldn't find in America in those days. And I guess that's why throughout the 70s and the 80s, American kids were buying it in from England. I think it's different now. I think that it's a much stronger sense of cultural identity with, you know, those West Coast bands and with R&B groups and et cetera now in the States. But in those days, when we had our first record out, the Beatles had only stopped playing 9 years previously. You know, I guess people were still looking to Britain for, you know, exciting pop bands.
3: And also, too, you know, sometimes I look at it in amazement, the timing of what was going on in London and then the advent, really, of videos and music television here.
4: I mean, MTV really pushed bands like ourselves and Duran Duran into a huge market. You know, I mean, it homogenized pop music, if you like. You know, suddenly, you know, if you had a video that accompanied your record, you were going to get played on MTV all over America and then eventually all over Europe. So, you know, simultaneously of having a hit record in England, you could have it as being a hit in America. And it was made a huge difference to bands like ourselves, who were obviously very visual. You know, I mean, people complained then that we were overtly visual. You know, what about the musicianship? But, you know, us and Duran and Depeche and all of us all played our own instruments, all wrote all of the songs. I mean, you know, that cannot be said about most of the pop bands nowadays.
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0: 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I'm Nina Blackwood. 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If you have a request, dedication, question, or comment, you can get it to us toll-free. The number is 877-333-WAVE, which is 877-333-9283. 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It is produced by Dave Smalls with assistance from Zach Trinisi. Executive producers Danny Sheridan. I'm Nina Blackwood for the United Stations Radio Networks, and that's that for this for now on New Wave Nation.
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1: Are you behaving tonight? Tonight is behave. Like, we must behave, yeah.

Thank you very much, Dornberger, and welcome one and all to Behaviorite, that famous funny old record show where we're all about classic, pop, and jazz, the music from the first half of the 20th century. And we're featuring a little bit of stuff from about 1922 on upwards. We'll hear from UB Blake and his orchestra. We'll hear from Ben Pollock and his orchestra. The Manhattan Dancemakers will make an appearance, and we'll even hear from Waring's Pennsylvanians. Let's start things off with a group that was actually very, very popular for many, many years. It's the Mound City Blue Blowers with something called Barbed Wire Blues on Behaviorite. Yes.

Call it, call it, cheer, rah, rah. Still it doesn't follow, no, that a gang could holler, yes, for

couple of funky records on the famous funky old record show, at least this first set. That's an Ansel record, the one we played maybe 2 episodes ago, John L. I don't know if it's 2 episodes, but it seems like it's a long time. Waring's Pennsylvanians had a big hit with Collegiate, and that's the response record to it, Collegiate Blues. How about that? December 18th of 1925 in Camden, New Jersey, and before that, something called Barb Wire Blues by the Mound

City Blue Blowers from July 9th, 1924. Didn't you know Barbara Wire? Barbara Wire, please report to the American Airlines ticket counter. You've done that too, haven't you? Oh, yeah. Bob Wire Blues. The Bound City Blue Blowers are Red McKenzie on comb, Dick Sleven on the kazoo, and Jack Bland on the banjo. Is that the same Jack Bland? Oh, yeah, it is. It's and the Rhythm Makers, same guy.

Georgia Brown, two left feet, but oh so neat, has sweet Georgia Brown. They all sigh and want to die for sweet Georgia Brown. I'll tell you why, and you know I don't lie, not much.

That record started off life as an Emerson record. Emerson recording, which went into bankruptcy around the time this was pressed. It was pressed as a Regal record. And Regal started in late 21, early 22, and that's January of 1922, right around there. It's called Broken Toy by Leo Erody, E-R-O-D-Y, and his famous orchestra. Why they were famous, we don't know. The only person that we know about is Leo Erody, who's playing the violin. We don't know anybody else in that group. Maybe Nathan Glance is in the saxophone. We don't know. But before that, we of course know who that is. That's Bing Crosby. Bing Crosby with Isham Jones's orchestra recording for Brunswick on April 23rd of 1932 in Chicago. And that's a pretty good one, though. That's a reissue, isn't it, John L.? Yeah, that's coming from a Columbia reissue. Yes, yes, Columbia had some of the early Brunswick matrices. Why don't we hear another one here by the Seattle Harmony Kings?

throws me off my seat. You're the unexpected, disconnected time. Let me drink in sleep.

That's Ben Pollock and his orchestra there, and that's Futuristic Rhythm from December 24th. That's Christmas Eve of 1928 there. In the band at this time, well, we had Jimmy McPartland and Jack Teagarden on trombone and Benny Goodman in the sax section. So that's a pretty good record not to turn your nose up at. The one before it is even better. Yes, it's the Seattle Harmony Kings doing If I Had a Girl Like You, recorded in Camden, New Jersey on September 2nd of 1925. Now, what's interesting is the Seattle Harmony Kings are not from Seattle. They are from Chicago. In fact, they're all friends and such of the Austin High Gang, of which Jimmy McPartland was one of. Eddie Niebauer and Benny Niebauer and Earl Baker and even Rosie McCaug. Yes, he's in there in the sax section, the Seattle Harmony Kings. And I believe we have all of the records, don't we? Almost all of them. Yes. Well, why don't we hear from the Manhattan Dancemakers?

Roger Wolf Kahn, the boy wonder of band leaders of the 1920s. There he is in 1925. He was a mere 17 years old at that point. Yes, and that's called A Cup of Coffee, A Sandwich and You, recorded December 15th of 1925. And before that, well, a nice little number by Mort Dixon, a song written by Mort Dixon and Harry Woods called Is It Possible? That's the theme song to Your Love Life, isn't it, John L? Yes, it's possible. but never probable. That good, huh? Oh, yeah. Well, you know, when they change their mind and say no at the last minute. Didn't do that. Yeah, she did, but who cares? Okay, we'll move on to the next one. There's Nothing Ever Happened. Is It Possible by the Manhattan Dancemakers on the Harmony record label, July 6th of 1927. And, well, I guess things will look up better for John L.'s love life.

Yes, who's wonderful, who's marvelous? Miss Annabel Lee. That is Frank Farrell and his Greenwich Village Inn Orchestra. Manny Klein and Leo McConville on trumpet. Sam Lewis on trombone. Larry Abbott, Arnold Brillhart, and Babe Rusin on the sax section. Irving Lindon on violin. We have Frank Farrell himself on the piano. Larry Condit on banjo. August Helleberg on tuba. And Sonny Tudor on the drums. Yes, and our vocal is by Arthur Fields. Who's wonderful, who's wonderful? Miss Annabel Lee. Before that, The Song of the Flame by Roger Wolf Kahn and his orchestra. Roger Wolf Kahn and the orchestra doing this wonderful number, Song of the Flame, from a musical of the same title, which is written by some heavyweights here in the music business. Otto Harbach, Oscar Hammerstein II, George Gershwin, and Ed Stothart. Yes, that's pretty good stuff there, isn't it? Yeah, but this one's even better.

How smashing. Yes, those are the Seattle Harmony Kings there, recording in Camden, New Jersey, on September 2nd of 1925. That's called Darktown Shuffle. A good one there, a nice hot one there. I hope you got out and did your best Charleston to that one. Before that, let's sit and talk about us. Yes, we should sit and talk about us. Ben Pollock and his orchestra. That's from December 24th of 1928. Scrappy Lambert stepping up to the microphone there and doing his best... His best Franklin Bauer imitation. Sometimes people think Scrappy Lambert is Franklin Bauer and vice versa. They're very, very good. But nonetheless, that's Scrappy Lambert. This is Behaviorite, that famous funny old record show. Would you like to write to us? Well, do email behaviornight@yahoo.com. That's behaviornight@yahoo.com. We'd like to say hello to Gene in Rome City, Indiana, Ed in Chelmsford, Massachusetts, Ron elsewhere in Indiana, and Bob and Kathy in Stevens Interlocking, Pennsylvania.

Didn't we have a lovely evening? Our party was a great success. Oh, didn't Mrs. Smith look stunning? Did you notice Mrs. Jones's new dress? Now, what did Mr. Brown say to Uncle Benny? Well, I guess it was just one of those things. Brownie had a few too many.

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2: USA Radio News, I'm John Summers. One person's dead, thousands are without power as Tropical Storm Lala cuts across Hawaii.
3: According to the latest update from the National Hurricane Center, the storm was about 240 miles west of Honolulu, with maximum sustained winds of about 65 miles per hour. Governor Josh Green says one person died in a storm-related car accident, and officials are urging people to stay off the roads. Torrential rain has caused widespread flooding and mudslides on the Big Island of Hawaii. Officials are warning of life-threatening surf and rip current conditions across the island chain. I'm Mark Mayfield.
2: President Trump says he'll soon declare the Strait of Hormuz as a territory of the U.S. But reporter Jennifer Kuiper says Iran doesn't accept that idea.
4: Iran is rejecting President Trump's strategy. Iran's deputy foreign minister on social media calls for Trump to, quote, stop his delusions.
2: Iranian deputy foreign minister Kazim Garababadi posted on X, the waterway cannot be seized by tweet. He claimed the area is Iranian and will always be under the control of Iran. The Strait of Hormuz is also under the jurisdiction of Oman. A suspect's in custody following a shooting which wounded five people at Virginia State University early Saturday. The 19-year-old was arrested about 12 hours later after he was found hiding in a closet in a campus residence hall. Police say the suspect is not a student at the school. Five victims were taken to nearby hospitals, where one's listed in critical condition. Newly released documents reveal the federal government investigated left-leaning groups during the Trump administration's immigration crackdown in Minnesota.
5: The New York Times reports the Department of Homeland Security looked into several political organizations amid widespread protests against the crackdown and conducted surveillance on several labor unions, socialist organizations, and a climate change group. I'm Scott Carr.
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10: Town of Hartford police have arrested a 66-year-old man from White River Junction and charged him with felony unlawful mischief after allegedly flooding his third-floor apartment at 27 North Main Street in White River Junction. On Tuesday, Hartford police responded to the building for a reported vandalism incident involving intentional flooding at the third-floor apartment of Jefferson Dickey. Officers determined that Dickey intentionally left multiple plumbing fixtures running. Damage was estimated at a minimum of $10,000, according to the police. Dickey is lodged at the Southern State Correctional Facility with $5,000 bail. As the town of Randolph prepares its budget library funding for 2027, the Select Board has approved an unconventional solution for a September 22nd special election. Instead of voting yes or no on a single budget option, residents decide on the lower Select Board-approved budget, then separately accept or deny an additional $38,000 for the library on top of it. Select Board member Bethany Silloway said on Thursday, "It's a way to truly find out what's failing." Back in January, the Kimball Library trustees brought forth a budget of about $529,000 for the fiscal year starting July 1st. But the Select Board felt the proposal, which included a 22% increase, was too high considering other town expenses. They countered with a proposal of $458,000, with $370,000 to be raised by taxes. Due to calculation errors, the trustees encouraged residents to vote against the budget, which they did, 507 to 451. Small planes have been flying over rural areas of northern Vermont, New Hampshire, and New York, dropping flavored baits containing oral vaccines in hopes of limiting the spread of rabies amongst raccoons in the region. The United States Department of Agriculture's National Rabies Management Program was established in 1995, and it's distributing 1.1 million baits across the three states over a one-week-long period, according to Rabies Field Coordinator Betsy Haley. The number of rabid animals reported in Vermont has increased in recent years, according to the state's Department of Health. What's a farmer's market in Vermont without farmers? Vermont boasts more farmers' markets per resident than any other state in the nation. Yet almost all of them are still in search of the most common thing, the farmers. For generations, growers have leaned on farmer's markets as a critical sales channel. Now most of the state's markets, 34 of 58, say their single biggest concern is attracting more farm vendors
11: to
10: survive.
11: Good morning, that like happy music.
10: The reason
11: heralds the owners at the markets
10: the WCFR aren't
11: making the money.
10: They
11: use the best way to wake up ever on a Monday.
10: Agricultural sales,
11: you know why?
10: Because we make Monday so much fun that it goes right by and you don't even notice that it's passed by. That's what we do. We make your morning fun. And we make it good.
11: Have fallen
10: and
11: by nearly 60%.
10: Playing lots of really cool stuff, such as a sports update from the Dean of New England Sportscasters, Tom Cuddy.
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11: droves, to 90,700 every morning in 2025
10: is because we play more
11: even
10: music in the morning than anybody else does.
11: And
10: we
11: to
10: stand by that pretty wholeheartedly.
11: And that's what's
10: we've
11: happened.
10: Got. The hometown classic hits that you love, and we play more of them. We're going to hear from Prince, The Spinners, In Excess. But first, well, it's an age-old question with an age-old answer on WCFR.

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2: Here's a look at your hometown weather forecast on WCFR.
3: Showers and thunderstorms are likely today. Today's high will be near 75. Showers and possibly a thunderstorm tonight. Cloudy with a low near 60. It clears up on Tuesday, mostly sunny with a high near 79. Partly cloudy Tuesday night with a low near 57. For Wednesday, sunny with a high near 80. Cloudy Wednesday night with a low near 55. Thursday, mostly sunny with a high near 77. And for Thursday night, it'll be mostly clear with a low near 61. From the National Weather Service, that's your Vermont weather.

6:32 on The Wake Up. A new day, new box office milestone. Simple enough. Keeps happening to Sony. And it's the latest Spider-Man brand new day. It surpassed $2 billion in global ticket sales, eclipsing the rare benchmark after just 3 weekends of release. The comic book adventure starring Tom Holland as Marvel's neighborhood web-slinger has grossed $785 million in North America and $1.23 billion overseas for a grand total of $2.022 billion. Boy, imagine what you could get with a lottery ticket. We've got Eagles, Santana, and yes, an 80s classic on WCFR.

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1: Showers and thunderstorms are likely today. Today's high will be near 75. Showers and possibly a thunderstorm tonight. Cloudy with a low near 60. It clears up on Tuesday, mostly sunny with a high near 79. Partly cloudy Tuesday night with a low near 57. For Wednesday, sunny with a high near 80. Cloudy Wednesday night with a low near 55. Thursday, mostly sunny with a high near 77. And for Thursday night, it'll be mostly clear with a low near 61. From the National Weather Service, that's your Vermont weather.

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1: USA Radio News. I'm John Summers. Iran's parliament approved a bill which would criminalize interviews and other communications with media considered hostile to the Islamic Republic.
2: Iranian media reported the bill's passage on Sunday and noted it includes U.S. or Israeli media and outlets financed by either country. It bans interviews or discussions with such media, and violators could face punishment, including fines, loss of social privileges, and up to 2 years in prison. The bill must still be reviewed by the Guardian Council before it can become law. I'm Mark Mayfield.
1: Senator Bill Cassidy took aim at President Trump's executive order focused on childhood vaccine schedules. Appearing on ABC's This Week, the Louisiana Republican called the action a stupid thing to do.
3: Now, this is going to drive up the cost of your life, inconvenience you tremendously, and your child's getting six jabs, not two.
1: Trump said the order would split the childhood MMR vaccine for measles, mumps, rubella into three shots. The order would also push for all childhood immunizations to be administered at separate medical visits instead of one visit. Kentucky Governor Andy Beshear says he's heard nothing back from Senator Mitch McConnell following requests on his health. Beshear made the comment on CBS Face the Nation.
4: All he needs to do is call into this show for 2 minutes or Fox News for 2 minutes or do a video for 2 minutes to the people he's supposed to serve. But you know what? He absolutely refuses to do it.
1: Beshear also took aim at Senate Majority Leader John Thune, saying he has a duty to make sure all of his senators have the capacity to serve. One person's dead, four injured after a shooting at a city park in Kentucky. Lexington Police Chief Lawrence Weathers says five people were shot Saturday night during a local event at the city's Charles Young Park. Police are looking for the suspect. From America's News Network, USA Radio News.
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6: Town of Hartford police have arrested a 66-year-old man from White River Junction and charged him with felony unlawful mischief after allegedly flooding his third-floor apartment at 27 North Main Street in White River Junction. On Tuesday, Hartford police responded to the building for a reported vandalism incident involving intentional flooding at the third-floor apartment of Jefferson Dickey. Officers determined that Dickey intentionally left multiple plumbing fixtures running. Damage was estimated at a minimum of $10,000, according to the police. Dickey is lodged at the Southern State Correctional Facility with $5,000 bail. As the town of Randolph prepares its budget library funding for 2027, the select board has approved an unconventional solution for a September 22nd special election. Instead of voting yes or no on a single budget option, residents decide on the lower select board approved budget, then separately accept or deny an additional $38,000 for the library on top of it. Select board member Bethany Silloway said on Thursday, "It's a way to truly find out what's failing." Back in January, the Kimball Library trustees brought forth a budget of about $529,000 for the fiscal year starting July 1st. But the select board felt the proposal, which included a 22% increase, was too high considering other town expenses. They countered with a proposal of $458,000, with $370,000 to be raised by taxes. Due to calculation errors, the trustees encouraged residents to vote against the budget, which they did, 507 to 451. Small planes have been flying over rural areas of northern Vermont, New Hampshire, and New York, dropping flavored baits containing oral vaccines in hopes of limiting the spread of rabies amongst raccoons in the region. The United States Department of Agriculture's National Rabies Management Program was established in 1995, and it's distributing 1.1 million baits across the three states over a one-week-long period, according to Rabies Field Coordinator Betsy Haley. The number of rabid animals reported in Vermont has increased in recent years, according to the state's Department of Health. What's a farmer's market in Vermont without farmers? Vermont boasts more farmers' markets per resident than any other state in the nation. Yet almost all of them are still in search of the most common thing, the farmers. For generations, growers have leaned on farmers' markets
7: what we
6: as
7: do
6: a
7: here.
6: Critical sales channel.
7: Trying to make the morning fun.
6: Now
7: so
6: most of the state's markets, 34 of 58,
7: you know,
6: say their single
7: start
6: biggest
7: the day,
6: concern
7: especially
6: is attracting
7: on a Monday.
6: More farm
7: you really want
6: to
7: make sure
6: to survive.
7: The week is going to start off on
6: the reason,
7: a good,
6: farmers at the markets
7: aren't making
6: and
7: the money
6: what we
7: they
6: do
7: used
6: here.
7: To.
6: We've got another
7: average
6: sports
7: agricultural
6: sales
7: at each
6: Astros market. And, of course, more of your hometown classic hits as if there weren't enough. Queen and David Bowie. Eurythmics, but first, have fallen by nearly 60%.
7: Canadian, but he's good.
6: 158,000. From roughly $158,000 in 2022 to $90,790 in 2025. Even as the number of markets statewide continued to climb.

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1: Patriots' first preseason game tomorrow at Gillette with the Indianapolis Colts. After 2 days of game day practices, the Patriots should be ready. Head coach Mike Vrabel.
2: Have to be able to play and make great decisions after the whistle. You know, we don't want to do anything that puts anybody in jeopardy. We want them to compete. Obviously, there's going to be some pushing and shoving. You know, I mean, you throw a punch, you just have to head over and, you know, run hills or do something with Frank and his crew, because that's what's going to happen in the football game, and I don't anticipate that happening. I want us to play and try to take care of each other and understand that we have to go back and figure out a way to play the next snap.
1: Vrabel will not take any extreme chances or measures with his players during this pregame tackle fest.
2: As physical as we can and be as competitive as we can, but also be smart and try to take care of each other and understand that we have to go back and figure out a way to play the next snap.
1: Patriots head coach Mike Vrabel.

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4: Showers and thunderstorms are likely today. Today's high will be near 75. Showers and possibly a thunderstorm tonight. Cloudy with a low near 60. It clears up on Tuesday, mostly sunny with a high near 79, partly cloudy Tuesday night with a low near 57. For Wednesday, sunny with a high near 80, cloudy Wednesday night with a low near 55. Thursday, mostly sunny with a high near 77, and for Thursday night, it'll be mostly clear with a low near 61. From the National Weather Service, that's your Vermont weather.

You're listening to the third hippest wake-up show in these 48 contiguous United States. There are two that are hipper, but one's in Alaska, and the other one's in Hawaii, so they don't count. Bob Iger is officially a legend within the Disney Kingdom. We can't call it surprising that the media giant named its CEO, former CEO, to its Hall of Fame, but it's certainly fitting. Iger, 75, has guided the company to delirious heights of success and through some of its darkest ever hours. Iger was introduced by his CEO successor, Josh D'Amaro, who officially took over in March. Robert Downey Jr., Harrison Ford, Ellen Pompeo, Diane Sawyer, others took the stage in an all-star studded presentation to honor Iger and reminisce about his impact on the Mouse House. I guess my invitation was lost in the mail. 5 years at ABC and all I got is a Tinkerbell pin. Well, okay. Meanwhile, we've got some hometown classic hits. Paul McCartney, or Sir Paul McCartney, if you like, and Wings. And Another Race on WCFR.

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2: Here's a look at your hometown weather forecast on WCFR.
3: Showers and thunderstorms are likely today. Today's high will be near 75. Showers and possibly a thunderstorm tonight. Cloudy with a low near 60. It clears up on Tuesday, mostly sunny with a high near 79. Partly cloudy Tuesday night with a low near 57. For Wednesday, sunny with a high near 80. Cloudy Wednesday night with a low near 55. Thursday, mostly sunny with a high near 77. And for Thursday night, it'll be mostly clear with a low near 61. From the National Weather Service, that's your Vermont weather.

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1: USA Radio News, I'm John Summers. The numbers of dead continue to rise after a huge earthquake strikes Indonesia over the weekend, turning buildings into rubble. Here's reporter Lisa Taylor.
2: The earthquake struck eastern Indonesia Saturday morning, causing landslides, blocking roads, and destroying hundreds of homes. Danielle Hamamjan reports.
3: A 7.7 magnitude earthquake causing large chunks of concrete to come crashing down as passengers ran into the streets, some even thrown into the sea as the ramp to their ship collapsed. Rescuers now race to locate and pull out those still trapped.
1: The powerful shaker was very shallow at just 6 miles below the Earth's surface, releasing lots of energy. The Memorandum of Understanding, which was to pause fighting between the U.S. and Iran, expires today. The deal was reached in June after high-level talks mediated by Pakistan. There's little evidence either side wants to extend the agreement. Both sides have accused the other of violating the terms of the deal multiple times. The agreement aimed to place a pause on fighting, reopen the Strait of Hormuz, lift a U.S. naval blockade of Iranian ports, and end the war between Israel and Lebanon. Experts warn the underground chambers holding the U.S. strategic oil reserves could be damaged by the rapid release of stockpiles in response to the Iran war.
4: Strategic Petroleum Reserve is stored in 60 salt caverns, thousands of feet underground, at four major sites along the Gulf Coast in Louisiana and Texas. Energy Department officials told the Government Accountability Office they're holding the SPR infrastructure together with Band-Aids and that it is uncertain how long they will hold.
1: That's reporter Rob Martier. A 46-year-old Bronx man faces hate crime charges after disrupting Shabbat services at Manhattan Central Synagogue and allegedly assaulting a congregant as well as a security guard. From America's News Network, USA Radio News.
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6: Town of Hartford police have arrested a 66-year-old man from White River Junction and charged him with felony unlawful mischief after allegedly flooding his third-floor apartment at 27 North Main Street in White River Junction. On Tuesday, Hartford police responded to the building for a reported vandalism incident involving intentional flooding at the third-floor apartment of Jefferson Dickey. Officers determined that Dickey intentionally left multiple plumbing fixtures running. Damage was estimated at a minimum of $10,000, according to the police. Dickey is lodged at the Southern State Correctional Facility with $5,000 bail. As the town of Randolph prepares its budget library funding for 2027, the select board has approved an unconventional solution for a September 22nd special election. Instead of voting yes or no on a single budget option, residents decide on the lower select board approved budget, then separately accept or deny an additional $38,000 for the library on top of it. Select board member Bethany Silloway said on Thursday, it's a way to truly find out what's failing. Back in January, the Kimball Library trustees brought forth a budget of about $529,000 for the fiscal year starting July 1st. But the select board felt the proposal, which included a 22% increase, was too high considering other town expenses. They countered with a proposal of $458,000, with $370,000 to be raised by taxes. Due to calculation errors, the trustees encouraged residents to vote against the budget, which they did, 507 to 451. Small planes have been flying over rural areas of northern Vermont, New Hampshire, and New York, dropping flavored baits containing oral vaccines in hopes of limiting the spread of rabies amongst raccoons in the region. The United States Department of Agriculture's National Rabies Management Program was established in 1995, and it's distributing 1.1 million baits across the three states over a one-week-long period, according to Rabies Field Coordinator Betsy Haley. The number of rabid animals reported in Vermont has increased in recent years, according to the state's Department of Health. What's a farmer's market in Vermont without farmers? Vermont boasts more farmers' markets per resident than any other state in the nation. Yet almost all of them are still in search of the most common thing, the farmers. For generations, growers have leaned on farmers' markets as a critical sales channel. For Agnes now most of the state's markets, 34 of 58, say their play is going to take place in November, is attracting more farm vendors.
7: The auditions will be held on Saturday, August 29th, from 2 to 4
6: p.m. The markets aren't making the money
7: Tuesday,
6: they used to.
7: September 1st,
6: average from agricultural 6 to 8 sales p.m. at each ubiquitous market.
7: For more information, you can visit the website, springfieldcommunityplayers.org.
6: And once again, that play is taking place in the two middle weeks.
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6: even as the number of markets statewide continued to climb. And that's what's happening.

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1: Patriots blocking and tackling yesterday. First time the Pats offense and defense played, worked with NFL team. That team, the Colts. Patriots multi-talented Marcus Jones.
2: It was great. Just off the fact of seeing, you know, a different offensive scheme and everything from our end, and then letting guys see things they've never seen before. Indy is a great organization, you know, great people and players and everything like that on that side, so it was great to compete for sure.
1: Marcus Jones, running back, quick returner, Trevaeann Henderson agrees with Marcus Jones. Well worth the practice with an opposing NFL team.
3: Yeah, like Marcus said, it was great. We had a good time competing with the Colts. They got a great defense, gave us some different looks, and it was good to just compete against some different guys. And so we enjoyed it today.
1: Patriots receiver Trevaeann Henderson. Follow me, Tom Cuddy Sports. Patriots and Colts kick off tomorrow night at 7:30 at Gillette Stadium. 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
3: Showers and thunderstorms are likely today. Today's high will be near 75. Showers and possibly a thunderstorm tonight. Cloudy with a low near 60. It clears up on Tuesday. Mostly sunny with a high near 79. Partly cloudy Tuesday night with a low near 57. For Wednesday, sunny with a high near 80. Cloudy Wednesday night with a low near 55. Thursday, mostly sunny with a high near 77. And for Thursday night, it'll be mostly clear with a low near 61. From the National Weather Service, that's your Vermont weather.

beautiful things happen to people who wake up to WCFR's wake-up show. That is an irrefutable fact. Well, the Monsters, Inc. themed land is set to open at Disney's Hollywood Studios in Disney World next year. Can you believe it? Monstropolis! People have been waiting for a long time, haven't they? It's currently under construction. It'll transport visitors into the world of Sully and Mike from Monsters, Inc. According to Disney, guests will have a chance to explore the city, meet its citizens, taste unique cuisine, step into the everyday world of monsters in a totally new way. Did I mention new? For the first time, the two worlds, once separated, are coming face to face, not through screams, nay, nay, but through laughter, ha, ha, ha, ha. We've got Naked Eyes, Ace of Base, and, yeah, I guess they could be monsters, on WCFR.

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2: Showers and thunderstorms are likely today. Today's high will be near 75. Showers and possibly a thunderstorm tonight, cloudy with a low near 60. It clears up on Tuesday, mostly sunny with a high near 79, partly cloudy Tuesday night with a low near 57. For Wednesday, sunny with a high near 80, cloudy Wednesday night with a low near 55. Thursday, mostly sunny with a high near 77, and for Thursday night, it'll be mostly clear with a low near 61. From the National Weather Service, that's your Vermont weather.

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1: USA Radio News, I'm John Summers. President Trump says he'll soon declare the Strait of Hormuz as a territory of the U.S., but reporter Jennifer Kuiper says Iran doesn't accept that idea.
2: Iran is rejecting President Trump's strategy. Iran's deputy foreign minister on social media calls for Trump to, quote, stop his delusions.
1: Iranian deputy foreign minister Kazim Garababadi posted on X, the waterway cannot be seized by tweet. He claimed the area is Iranian and will always be under the control of Iran. The Strait of Hormuz is also under the jurisdiction of Oman. A suspect's in custody following a shooting which wounded five people at Virginia State University early Saturday. The 19-year-old was arrested about 12 hours later after he was found hiding in a closet in a campus residence hall. Police say the suspect is not a student at the school. Five victims were taken to nearby hospitals, where one's listed in critical condition. One person's dead, thousands are without power as Tropical Storm Lala cuts across Hawaii.
3: According to the latest update from the National Hurricane Center, the storm was about 240 miles west of Honolulu, with maximum sustained winds of about 65 miles per hour. Governor Josh Green says one person died in a storm-related car accident, and officials are urging people to stay off the roads. Torrential rain has caused widespread flooding and mudslides on the Big Island of Hawaii. Officials are warning of life-threatening surf and rip current conditions across the island chain. I'm Mark Mayfield.
1: Newly released documents reveal the federal government investigated left-leaning groups during the Trump administration's immigration crackdown in Minnesota.
4: The New York Times reports the Department of Homeland Security looked into several political organizations amid widespread protests against the crackdown and conducted surveillance on several labor unions, socialist organizations, and a climate change group. I'm Scott Carr.
1: From America's News Network, USA Radio News.
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7: Town of Hartford police have arrested a 66-year-old man from White River Junction and charged him with felony unlawful mischief after allegedly flooding his third-floor apartment at 27 North Main Street in White River Junction. On Tuesday, Hartford police responded to the building for a reported vandalism incident involving intentional flooding at the third-floor apartment of Jefferson Dickey. Officers determined that Dickey intentionally left multiple plumbing fixtures running. Damage was estimated at a minimum of $10,000, according to the police. Dickey is lodged at the Southern State Correctional Facility with $5,000 bail. As the town of Randolph prepares its budget library funding for 2027, the select board has approved an unconventional solution for a September 22nd special election. Instead of voting yes or no on a single budget option, residents decide on the lower select board approved budget, then separately accept or deny an additional $38,000 for the library on top of it. Select board member Bethany Silloway said on Thursday, it's a way to truly find out what's failing. Back in January, the Kimball Library trustees brought forth a budget of about $529,000 for the fiscal year starting July 1st. But the select board felt the proposal, which included a 22% increase, was too high considering other town expenses. They countered with a proposal of $458,000, with $370,000 to be raised by taxes. Due to calculation errors, the trustees encouraged residents to vote against the budget, which they did, 507 to 451. Small planes have been flying over rural areas of northern Vermont, New Hampshire, and New York, dropping flavored baits containing oral vaccines in hopes of limiting the spread of rabies amongst raccoons in the region. The United States Department of Agriculture's National Rabies Management Program was established in 1995, and it's distributing 1.1 million baits across the three states over a one-week-long period, according to Rabies Field Coordinator Betsy Haley. The number of rabid animals reported in Vermont has increased in recent years, according to the state's Department of Health. What's a farmer's market in Vermont without farmers? Vermont boasts more farmers' markets per resident than any other state in the nation. Yet almost all of them are still in search of the most common thing, the farmers. For generations, growers have leaned on farmers' markets as a critical sales channel.
8: Taking a walk
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7: to 90,790 in 2025. Even as the number of markets statewide continued to climb. And that's what's happening.

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1: For the fourth game in a row, the Red Sox game ends like this.
2: Swinging a ground ball, third, routine play, and that is the end of that. The Red Sox streaking in the wrong direction right now. They have lost their fourth straight, 5-3 the final score.
1: Red Sox lose 5-3. Early in the game, the Red Sox led 3-1. Zidane Rafaela and Willy Abreu hitting home runs. Post-game, manager Chad Tracy.
3: Yes and no. Like, you know, there's some little things. Obviously, you know, a double play ball and, like, Derb, if you hit him that 10 more times, he's going to make that play. So, like, you know, within that, like, yes, it is baseball. Like, that happens. Within that, there's, you know, maybe a thing or two here or there that in those tight games it'll swing it. But baseball does happen, too. Like, you're not going to, you know, get the clutch hit for six straight weeks and keep getting it. There's going to be times you're just going to have to grind through it. And we're in that space right now. We just got to keep grinding.
1: Chad Tracy. Toronto 5, Red Sox 3. Follow me, Tom Cuddy Sports. Ranger Suarez pitches tonight.

0: Today is August 17th. On this date in 1945, Sukarno and Mohammed Hatta proclaimed the independence of Indonesia from the Dutch Empire. In 1970, the Soviets launched Venera 7. It would become the first spacecraft to transmit data from the surface of another planet, Venus. And in 2008, American swimmer Michael Phelps became the first person to win 8 gold medals at one Olympic Games. Born on this date in 1786, Davy Crockett, the American soldier and politician, king of the wild frontier. In 1887, Marcus Garvey, the Jamaican journalist and activist. And in 1893, American actress, playwright, and screenwriter Mae West. Dying on this day in 1786, King Frederick the Great of Prussia. In 1983, American songwriter Ira Gershwin. And in 1990, American actress and singer Pearl Bailey.
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3: Here's a look at your hometown weather forecast on WCFR.
4: Showers and thunderstorms are likely today. Today's high will be near 75. Showers and possibly a thunderstorm tonight. Cloudy with a low near 60. It clears up on Tuesday, mostly sunny with a high near 79. Partly cloudy Tuesday night with a low near 57. For Wednesday, sunny with a high near 80. Cloudy Wednesday night with a low near 55. Thursday, mostly sunny with a high near 77. And for Thursday night, it'll be mostly clear with a low near 61. From the National Weather Service, that's your Vermont weather.

0: Mid-morning coffee break time, and it's on a Monday, which means we're going to start the work week right. Yeah, studies show that when you take a coffee break, things are always better afterwards, aren't they? And we discovered that if we start the day with a coffee break, well, we've got nowhere to go but up. And it's Monday, so we definitely have nowhere to go but up. So, to participate in this social experiment, all you need is some coffee. Hold it up high. Hold it up with pride, and Sixie the Pixie will do a little radio magic.
1: Hi, folks. It's time for coffee.
0: Thank you, Sixie. Well, Dolly Parton's had some health setbacks lately, and this Friday she was not able to attend the opening of the Night Flight Expedition at Dollywood due to some health issues. Instead, Dollywood President Eugene Naughton stepped in. They put up a video of her, and she said, "Hey, Eugene, I'm here." Well, kind of, sort of. Dolly went on to explain that she's had a little bit of dizziness and she felt dehydrated. And basically, her doctor said not to travel. In her own words, "So I guess if your doctor tells you you ain't traveling this week, you ain't traveling this week." We wish Dolly a speedy recovery. Meanwhile, we've got J. Geil's band, Katrina and the Waves. And, yes, you are the woman on WCFR.

0: And now, here's something of special importance for you on CFR.
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2: Here's a look at your hometown weather forecast on WCFR.
3: Showers and thunderstorms are likely today. Today's high will be near 75. Showers and possibly a thunderstorm tonight. Cloudy with a low near 60. It clears up on Tuesday, mostly sunny with a high near 79. Partly cloudy Tuesday night with a low near 57. For Wednesday, sunny with a high near 80. Cloudy Wednesday night with a low near 55. Thursday, mostly sunny with a high near 77. And for Thursday night, it'll be mostly clear with a low near 61. From the National Weather Service, that's your Vermont weather.

At WCFR, we bring the fun, because fun is our middle name. And we'll be everywhere this summer. 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Look for our banner and the Wheel of Wow. 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

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I'm Sir Jack Scratchy, and every Sunday night at 11, the speed goes up to 80 RPM with the original records. 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
1: Here's a look at your hometown weather forecast on WCFR.
2: Showers and thunderstorms today with a high near 75. Showers and thunderstorms tonight, cloudy with a low near 60. For Tuesday, mostly sunny with a high near 79. Partly cloudy Tuesday night with a low near 57. On Wednesday, sunny with a high near 80. Wednesday night, partly cloudy with a low near 55. Thursday, mostly sunny with a high near 77 and clear Thursday night with a low near 51. On Friday, it'll be sunny with a high near 77, partly cloudy Friday night with a low near 52.

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2: Showers and thunderstorms today with a high near 75. Showers and thunderstorms tonight, cloudy with a low near 60. For Tuesday, mostly sunny with a high near 79. Partly cloudy Tuesday night with a low near 57. On Wednesday, sunny with a high near 80. Wednesday night, partly cloudy with a low near 55. Thursday, mostly sunny with a high near 77 and clear Thursday night with a low near 51. On Friday, it'll be sunny with a high near 77. Partly cloudy Friday night with a low near 52.
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4: Showers and thunderstorms today with a high near 75. Showers and thunderstorms tonight, cloudy with a low near 60. For Tuesday, mostly sunny with a high near 79. Partly cloudy Tuesday night with a low near 57. On Wednesday, sunny with a high near 80. Wednesday night, partly cloudy with a low near 55. Thursday, mostly sunny with a high near 77 and clear Thursday night with a low near 51. On Friday, it'll be sunny with a high near 77, partly cloudy Friday night with a low near 52.

WCFR, we bring the fun, because fun is our middle name. And we'll be everywhere this summer. 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Look for our banner and the Wheel of Wow. 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

0: Here's a look at your hometown weather forecast on WCFR.
1: Showers and thunderstorms today with a high near 75. Showers and thunderstorms tonight, cloudy with a low near 60. For Tuesday, mostly sunny with a high near 79. Partly cloudy Tuesday night with a low near 57. On Wednesday, sunny with a high near 80. Wednesday night, partly cloudy with a low near 55. Thursday, mostly sunny with a high near 77 and clear Thursday night with a low near 51. On Friday, it'll be sunny with a high near 77. Partly cloudy Friday night with a low near 52.
2: The Asian long-horned beetle is an invasive insect, a black and white tree-eating menace. 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Perfectly round holes, no larger than a dime, in trees across our region. 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Look for holes in your trees. 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Report the Asian longhorned beetle. 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
1: USA Radio News. I'm John Summers. Hollywood is mourning the loss of actress Hayden Panettiere. A rep for the 36-year-old confirmed her death Sunday. Multiple reports say Panettiere died from an apparent drug overdose in South Carolina. She was best known for her roles on the NBC sci-fi series Heroes, the musical drama Nashville, and the Scream horror franchise. She also appeared in Remember the Titans. One person's dead, thousands are without power as Tropical Storm Lala cuts across Hawaii.
2: According to the latest update from the National Hurricane Center, the storm was about 240 miles west of Honolulu, with maximum sustained winds of about 65 miles per hour. Governor Josh Green says one person died in a storm-related car accident, and officials are urging people to stay off the roads. Torrential rain has caused widespread flooding and mudslides on the Big Island of Hawaii. Officials are warning of life-threatening surf and rip current conditions across the island chain. I'm Mark Mayfield.
1: President Trump says he'll soon declare the Strait of Hormuz as a territory of the U.S. But reporter Jennifer Kuiper says Iran doesn't accept that idea.
3: Iran is rejecting President Trump's strategy. Iran's deputy foreign minister on social media calls for Trump to, quote, stop his delusions.
1: Iranian deputy foreign minister Kazim Garababadi posted on X, the waterway cannot be seized by tweet. He claimed the area is Iranian and will always be under the control of Iran. The Strait of Hormuz is also under the jurisdiction of Oman. A suspect's in custody following a shooting which wounded five people at Virginia State University early Saturday. The 19-year-old was arrested about 12 hours later after he was found hiding in a closet in a campus residence hall. Police say the suspect is not a student at the school. Five victims were taken to nearby hospitals, where one's listed in critical condition. From America's News Network, USA Radio News.
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7: Town of Hartford police have arrested a 66-year-old man from White River Junction and charged him with felony unlawful mischief after allegedly flooding his third-floor apartment at 27 North Main Street in White River Junction. On Tuesday, Hartford police responded to the building for a reported vandalism incident involving intentional flooding at the third-floor apartment of Jefferson Dickey. Officers determined that Dickey intentionally left multiple plumbing fixtures running. Damage was estimated at a minimum of $10,000, according to the police. Dickey is lodged at the Southern State Correctional Facility with $5,000 bail. As the town of Randolph prepares its budget library funding for 2027, the select board has approved an unconventional solution for a September 22nd special election. Instead of voting yes or no on a single budget option, residents decide on the lower select board approved budget, then separately accept or deny an additional $38,000 for the library on top of it. Select board member Bethany Silloway said on Thursday, it's a way to truly find out what's failing. Back in January, the Kimball Library trustees brought forth a budget of about $529,000 for the fiscal year starting July 1st. But the select board felt the proposal, which included a 22% increase, was too high considering other town expenses. They countered with a proposal of $458,000, with $370,000 to be raised by taxes. Due to calculation errors, the trustees encouraged residents to vote against the budget, which they did, 507 to 451. Small planes have been flying over rural areas of northern Vermont, New Hampshire, and New York, dropping flavored baits containing oral vaccines in hopes of limiting the spread of rabies amongst raccoons in the region. The United States Department of Agriculture's National Rabies Management Program was established in 1995, and it's distributing 1.1 million baits across the three states over a one-week-long period, according to Rabies Field Coordinator Betsy Haley. The number of rabid animals reported in Vermont has increased in recent years, according to the state's Department of Health. What's a farmer's market in Vermont without farmers? Vermont boasts more farmers' markets per resident than any other state in the nation. Yet almost all of them are still in search of the most common thing, the farmers. For generations, growers have leaned on farmers' markets as a critical sales channel. Now most of the state's markets, 34 of 58, say their single biggest concern is attracting more farm vendors to survive. The reason farmers at the markets aren't making the money they used to. Average agricultural sales at each ubiquitous market.
8: Little south side of Chicago is the better's part of town.
7: Have fallen by nearly 60% from 158,000 from roughly $158,000 in 2022 to $90,790 in 2025. Even as the number of markets statewide continued to climb. And that's what's happening.

It's the electric lunch as we ride like the lunch to the lunchroom because it's 2 whole hours of lunch and fun. And we want to start off the work week with a lot of fun and a lot of good feeling, and that's how we kind of do it. But, 2 hours of lunch and fun requires a little bit of prep. And some of that prep should involve finding out what we're having for lunch. Well, I got some leftover hot dogs. Hope you got something just as good for your lunch. Open up a beverage of your choice today is, well, it's National Thrift Stop Day. It is also National Workers' Comp Adjuster Day. It is National Nonprofit Day. National I Love My Feet Day. And most importantly, it is Black Cat Appreciation Day. Yes, that's right. Meanwhile, if black cats could walk on water, they'd probably just do it anyway on WCFR.

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4: Here's a look at your hometown weather forecast on WCFR.
5: Showers and thunderstorms today with a high near 75. Showers and thunderstorms tonight, cloudy with a low near 60. For Tuesday, mostly sunny with a high near 79. Partly cloudy Tuesday night with a low near 57. On Wednesday, sunny with a high near 80. Wednesday night, partly cloudy with a low near 55. Thursday, mostly sunny with a high near 77 and clear Thursday night with a low near 51. On Friday, it'll be sunny with a high near 77, partly cloudy Friday night with a low near 52.

0: Here's a look at your hometown weather forecast on WCFR.
1: Showers and thunderstorms today with a high near 75. Showers and thunderstorms tonight, cloudy with a low near 60. For Tuesday, mostly sunny with a high near 79. Partly cloudy Tuesday night with a low near 57. On Wednesday, sunny with a high near 80. Wednesday night, partly cloudy with a low near 55. Thursday, mostly sunny with a high near 77 and clear Thursday night with a low near 51. On Friday, it'll be sunny with a high near 77. Partly cloudy Friday night with a low near 52.
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1: USA Radio News, I'm Ron Warner. Kentucky Governor Andy Beshear says he's heard nothing back from Senator Mitch McConnell following requests for an update on his health.
2: Beshear made the comment on CBS's Face the Nation.
3: All he needs to do is call into this show for 2 minutes or Fox News for 2 minutes or do a video for 2 minutes to the people he's supposed to serve. But you know what? He absolutely refuses to do it.
2: Beshear also took aim at Senate Majority Leader John Thune, saying he has a duty to make sure all of his senators have the capacity to serve. The last update from McConnell came earlier this month when the senator said he'd been discharged from the rehab center following a fall in order to continue his recovery at home. I'm Tammy Trujillo.
1: Virginia health officials say vaccine requirements for kids in the state will not change even after President Trump's executive order to space out shots.
4: The Virginia Department of Health says it's business as usual and the new order does not change anything. The health agency says the state's school immunization requirements are set by state law and they already review those requirements yearly. President Trump issued an executive order calling for a federal review of the childhood vaccine schedule and urging the medical community to consider spacing out the shots for measles, mumps, and rubella. The director of the VDH's Division of Immunization, Christy Gray, released a statement saying there is no evidence to justify significant changes in the current schedule. I'm Rose Cia Rivera.
1: Former ABC News correspondent Terry Moran says the network was liberal and lacked political viewpoint diversity. Moran told a podcast that nobody in the newsroom had voted for Donald Trump, arguing that made it harder for the network to understand Trump's supporters. Moran, who spent nearly 28 years at ABC, left the network after it declined to renew his contract following a controversial social media post about Trump and White House aide Stephen Miller. ABC says it remains committed to objective and fair journalism. From America's News Network, USA Radio News.
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6: Town of Hartford police have arrested a 66-year-old man from White River Junction and charged him with felony unlawful mischief after allegedly flooding his third-floor apartment at 27 North Main Street in White River Junction. On Tuesday, Hartford police responded to the building for a reported vandalism incident involving intentional flooding at the third-floor apartment of Jefferson Dickey. Officers determined that Dickey intentionally left multiple plumbing fixtures running. Damage was estimated at a minimum of $10,000, according to the police. Dickey is lodged at the Southern State Correctional Facility with $5,000 bail. As the town of Randolph prepares its budget library funding for 2027, the select board has approved an unconventional solution for a September 22nd special election. Instead of voting yes or no on a single budget option, residents decide on the lower select board approved budget, then separately accept or deny an additional $38,000 for the library on top of it. Select board member Bethany Siloway said on Thursday, it's a way to truly find out what's failing. Back in January, the Kimball Library trustees brought forth a budget of about $529,000 for the fiscal year starting July 1st. But the select board felt the proposal, which included a 22% increase, was too high considering other town expenses. They countered with a proposal of $458,000, with $370,000 to be raised by taxes. Due to calculation errors, the trustees encouraged residents to vote against the budget, which they did, 507 to 451. Small planes have been flying over rural areas of northern Vermont, New Hampshire, and New York, dropping flavored baits containing oral vaccines in hopes of limiting the spread of rabies amongst raccoons in the region. The United States Department of Agriculture's National Rabies Management Program was established in 1995, and it's distributing 1.1 million baits across the three states over a one-week-long period, according to rabies field coordinator Betsy Haley. The number of rabid animals reported in Vermont has increased in recent years, according to the state's Department of Health. What's a farmer's market in Vermont without farmers? Vermont boasts more farmers' markets per resident than any other state in the nation. Yet almost all of them are still in search of the most common thing, the farmers. For generations, growers have leaned on farmers' markets as a critical sales channel. Now most of the state's markets, 34 of 58, say their single biggest concern is attracting more farm vendors to survive. The reason? Farmers at the markets aren't making the money they used to. Average agricultural sales at each ubiquitous market have fallen by nearly 60%, from 158,000 from roughly $158,000 in 2022 to $90,790 in 2025, even as the number of markets statewide continued to climb. And that's what's happening.

an hour of the electric lunch for today, which means you can sit back down and have more lunch. And if you're just starting, well, you got plenty of time to catch up to the rest of us. As I mentioned in the last hour, today is National Black Cat Appreciation Day. Yes, it's also Baby Boomers Recognition Day. It is National I Love My Feet Day. It is National Workers' Comp Adjusters Day. And, yes, it is also National Thrift Shop Day. Get out there and buy something great. Yeah, definitely. Meanwhile, here's Billy Idol.

0: Here's a look at your hometown weather forecast on WCFR.
1: Showers and thunderstorms today with a high near 75. Showers and thunderstorms tonight, cloudy with a low near 60. For Tuesday, mostly sunny with a high near 79. Partly cloudy Tuesday night with a low near 57. On Wednesday, sunny with a high near 80. Wednesday night, partly cloudy with a low near 55. Thursday, mostly sunny with a high near 77 and clear Thursday night with a low near 51. On Friday, it'll be sunny with a high near 77, partly cloudy Friday night with a low near 52.

0: Hey, everybody. Bubette here from Bubba's Bar and Grill at Newberry Harbor, right across from the town docks. School is finally out, and the kids are ready to start all the summer activities. Bubba's is here to meet your cooking needs, so you have plenty of time to do all the fun stuff outside, like mowing, swatting away the mosquitoes, and applying sunscreen for those daily trips to the water. We do everything on our menu for takeout as well as dine-in. We have delicious juicy burgers, steaks, pastas that can feed the crew, and pizzas that can feed the entire party. Also, come visit our ice cream window and enjoy that wonderful taste of summer with Hershey's ice cream and some of our creative floats. It brings back that old-fashioned drive-through feel with the menu at the ice cream window large enough for everyone to find their perfect snack or cold treat. Don't worry, even if the weather outside isn't cooperating and the window is closed, you can still come into Bubba's and we will scoop your favorite flavor inside for you. Come in and see us here at Bubba's, right on the southern tip of Big Lake Sunapee. And remember what we always say at Bubba's: we're having a lot of fun.
1: I'm heading to the ice cream window for the peanut butter caramel cookie dough, or maybe even the strawberry patch float.
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3: Here's a look at your hometown weather forecast on WCFR.
4: Showers and thunderstorms today with a high near 75. Showers and thunderstorms tonight, cloudy with a low near 60. For Tuesday, mostly sunny with a high near 79. Partly cloudy Tuesday night with a low near 57. On Wednesday, sunny with a high near 80. Wednesday night, partly cloudy with a low near 55. Thursday, mostly sunny with a high near 77 and clear Thursday night with a low near 51. On Friday, it'll be sunny with a high near 77, partly cloudy Friday night with a low near 52.
5: The Asian long-horned beetle is an invasive insect, a black and white tree-eating menace. 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The Asian longhorned beetle is destroying our trees. 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

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Don't bring everybody down like this. 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It will soon pass, whatever it is. Don't worry, be happy.

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1: USA Radio News, I'm Ron Warner. Iran's army chief is offering a $30,000 bounty for anyone who kills or captures an American service member. Major General Amir Hatami announced the reward Sunday, saying Iran would also pay double the bounty to women who carry out such an attack. Hatami also warned that American forces are no longer welcome in the Persian Gulf, the Sea of Oman, or the Strait of Hormuz. The announcement comes as tensions between Washington and Tehran continue to escalate, even as the Trump administration explores possible diplomatic channels with Iran. A Kentucky woman is facing charges after allegedly admitting to vandalizing D.C.'s World War II memorial in a social media post.
2: The words "clean hands, dirty money" were spray painted on the memorial Thursday, and soap bubbles were found in the water. Investigators arrested Melissa Ferris on Friday, charging her with depredation against property of the United States and destruction of veterans' memorials. Court documents indicate that Ferris admitted to the vandalism in a recorded video, saying she wanted to expose government fraud by getting arrested and appearing in court. The cost to clean up the vandalism was estimated to be about $1,000. I'm Tammy Trujillo.
1: A former flight attendant has started his annual 9/11 remembrance.
3: You see just about everything in New York City, but this could be a first. A flight attendant pushing a beverage cart down the street in Lower Manhattan. That's what Paul Veneto is going to do September 11th. The retired flight attendant has begun his annual trek to Ground Zero in what's known as Polly's Push. He started in Boston and will travel 220 miles through 60 cities and towns in memory of those who died on 9/11 and everyone who was impacted by the attacks. Veneto says he made a promise, as many did, never to forget after 9/11, and this is his way of honoring it. He's joined by airline crew members across much of the journey. In New York, I'm Daria Albinger.
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4: Showers and thunderstorms today with a high near 75. Showers and thunderstorms tonight. Cloudy with a low near 60. For Tuesday, mostly sunny with a high near 79. Partly cloudy Tuesday night with a low near 57. On Wednesday, sunny with a high near 80. Wednesday night, partly cloudy with a low near 55. Thursday, mostly sunny with a high near 77 and clear Thursday night with a low near 51. On Friday, it'll be sunny with a high near 77. Partly cloudy Friday night with a low near 52.

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2: Here's a look at your hometown weather forecast on WCFR.
3: Showers and thunderstorms today with a high near 75. Showers and thunderstorms tonight, cloudy with a low near 60. For Tuesday, mostly sunny with a high near 79. Partly cloudy Tuesday night with a low near 57. On Wednesday, sunny with a high near 80. Wednesday night, partly cloudy with a low near 55. Thursday, mostly sunny with a high near 77 and clear Thursday night with a low near 51. On Friday, it'll be sunny with a high near 77. Partly cloudy Friday night with a low near 52.
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1: USA Radio News, I'm Ron Warner. Senator Bill Cassidy is taking aim at President Trump's executive order focused on childhood vaccine schedules.
2: Appearing on ABC's This Week, the Louisiana Republican called the action a stupid thing to do.
3: Now, this is going to drive up the cost of your life, inconvenience you tremendously, and your child's getting six jabs, not two.
2: Trump said the order would split the childhood MMR vaccine for measles, mumps, rubella into three shots. The order would also push for all childhood immunizations to be administered at separate medical visits instead of one visit. I'm Mark Mayfield.
1: Police in Fort Worth, Texas say an alleged intruder was killed during a shootout with a homeowner Sunday afternoon. Authorities say the homeowner returned to his house and found a man inside. The two reportedly fought before exchanging gunfire. Both men were wounded, but the alleged intruder died. The homeowner was taken to a hospital for treatment. Police say the man who was killed had an active protective order involving someone who lives at the home. The investigation continues. South Carolina Republican Congressman Russell Fry is backing former rival Darlene Graham in the state's special U.S. Senate runoff. Fry finished third in last week's Republican primary and is now urging his supporters to back Graham, saying President Trump needs allies in the Senate who will deliver results. Graham, who was appointed to fill her late brother Lindsey Graham's Senate seat, faces Congressman Ralph Norman in the August 25th runoff. Cambridge University's youngest black professor has died in London after recently resigning from the university over plagiarism allegations. Tammy Trujillo reports.
4: Jason Arday was 41 years old. He was found dead on Friday. His family said he was subjected to a campaign of sustained abuse for more than 3 years since taking the role of professor at Cambridge. UK Prime Minister Annie Burnham told reporters over the weekend that Arday's death was a tragedy on so many levels and that it was not a moment for rushing to judgment.
1: From America's News Network, USA Radio News.
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There's hiring, staffing, scheduling, email and phone answering, and often no time left over for marketing and promotion, which can be a bad thing. 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
5: Showers and thunderstorms today with a high near 75. Showers and thunderstorms tonight. Cloudy with a low near 60. For Tuesday, mostly sunny with a high near 79. Partly cloudy Tuesday night with a low near 57. On Wednesday, sunny with a high near 80. Wednesday night, partly cloudy with a low near 55. Thursday, mostly sunny with a high near 77 and clear Thursday night with a low near 51. On Friday, it'll be sunny with a high near 77, partly cloudy Friday night with a low near 52.

We've been thinking about it all winter, and now it's here. 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
2: Showers and thunderstorms today with a high near 75. Showers and thunderstorms tonight. Cloudy with a low near 60. For Tuesday, mostly sunny with a high near 79. Partly cloudy Tuesday night with a low near 57. On Wednesday, sunny with a high near 80. Wednesday night, partly cloudy with a low near 55. Thursday, mostly sunny with a high near 77 and clear Thursday night with a low near 51. On Friday, it'll be sunny with a high near 77. Partly cloudy Friday night with a low near 52.
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1: 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Perry Williams has more.
2: The utility had to pause restoration efforts after one of their vehicles was hit by gunfire on Friday. Gary Mayor Eddie Melton said no one was hurt, and NIPSCO crews were back out with beefed up security.
3: And I don't want residents to think because of this one isolated incident that the work has stopped.
2: Despite the mayor's claims, residents are frustrated.
4: But they ain't pausing when they take our money. We're the first to get cut off when anything happens. NIPSCO.
2: Some people in northwest Indiana have been without power since last Tuesday.
1: The U.S. Supreme Court has rejected President Trump's latest appeal in the E. Jean Carroll case.
5: The High Court is refusing to reconsider Trump's appeal of a $5 million judgment awarded to the veteran New York writer. That award stems from a Manhattan jury finding Trump liable for sexually abusing Carroll in 1996 and defaming her in 2022. The justices first declined to hear Trump's appeal back in June. The president has a separate petition pending. That one's over an $83.3 million defamation judgment Carroll won in another case. The High Court expected to make a decision on hearing that one this fall. I'm Sarah Lee Kessler.
1: Disney's Tomorrowland is getting a makeover. Mark Mayfield explains.
6: So there's a great big beautiful tomorrow, shining at the end of every day. There's a great big beautiful tomorrow.
7: Park officials made the announcement Saturday at the D23 convention in Anaheim and offered no details, but said planning has begun on the classic Disneyland attraction. Officials said the updated Tomorrowland will have new features and more open spaces with immersive storytelling and emotional experiences. The park is reportedly hoping to transform Tomorrowland in time for Disneyland's 75th anniversary.
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9: Town of Hartford police have arrested a 66-year-old man from White River Junction and charged him with felony unlawful mischief after allegedly flooding his third-floor apartment at 27 North Main Street in White River Junction. On Tuesday, Hartford police responded to the building for a reported vandalism incident involving intentional flooding at the third-floor apartment of Jefferson Dickey. Officers determined that Dickey intentionally left multiple plumbing fixtures running. Damage was estimated at a minimum of $10,000, according to the police. Dickey is lodged at the Southern State Correctional Facility with $5,000 bail. As the town of Randolph prepares its budget library funding for 2027, the select board has approved an unconventional solution for a September 22nd special election. Instead of voting yes or no on a single budget option, residents decide on the lower select board approved budget, then separately accept or deny an additional $38,000 for the library on top of it. Select board member Bethany Silloway said on Thursday, "It's a way to truly find out what's failing." Back in January, the Kimball Library trustees brought forth a budget of about $529,000 for the fiscal year starting July 1st. But the select board felt the proposal, which included a 22% increase, was too high considering other town expenses. They countered with a proposal of $458,000, with $370,000 to be raised by taxes. Due to calculation errors, the trustees encouraged residents to vote against the budget, which they did, 507 to 451. Small planes have been flying over rural areas of northern Vermont, New Hampshire, and New York, dropping flavored baits containing oral vaccines in hopes of limiting the spread of rabies amongst raccoons in the region. The United States Department of Agriculture's National Rabies Management Program was established in 1995, and it's distributing 1.1 million baits across the three states over a one-week-long period, according to Rabies Field Coordinator Betsy Haley. The number of rabid animals reported in Vermont has increased in recent years, according to the state's Department of Health. What's a farmer's market in Vermont without farmers? Vermont boasts more farmers' markets per resident than any other state in the nation. Yet almost all of them are still in search of the most common thing, the farmers. For generations, growers have leaned on farmers' markets as a critical sales channel. Now most of the state's markets, 34 of 58, say their single biggest concern is attracting more farm vendors to survive. The reason? Farmers at the markets aren't making the money they used to. Average agricultural sales at each ubiquitous market have fallen by nearly 60%, from 158,000 from roughly $158,000 in 2022 to $90,790 in 2025, even as the number of markets statewide continued to climb. And that's what's happening.

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2: Here's a look at your hometown weather forecast on WCFR.
3: Showers and thunderstorms today with a high near 75. Showers and thunderstorms tonight, cloudy with a low near 60. For Tuesday, mostly sunny with a high near 79. Partly cloudy Tuesday night with a low near 57. On Wednesday, sunny with a high near 80. Wednesday night, partly cloudy with a low near 55. Thursday, mostly sunny with a high near 77 and clear Thursday night with a low near 51. On Friday, it'll be sunny with a high near 77, partly cloudy Friday night with a low near 52.

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1: Patriots blocking and tackling yesterday. First time the Pats offense and defense played, worked with NFL team. That team, the Colts. Patriots multi-talented Marcus Jones.
2: It was great. Just off the fact of seeing, you know, a different offensive scheme and everything from our end, and then letting guys see things they've never seen before. Indy is a great organization, you know, great people and players and everything like that on that side, so it was great to compete for sure.
1: Marcus Jones, running back, rookie turner, Trevaeon Henderson agrees with Marcus Jones. Well worth the practice with an opposing NFL team.
3: Yeah, like Marcus said, it was great. We had a good time competing with the Colts. They got a great defense, gave us some different looks, and it was good to just compete against some different guys. And so we enjoyed it today.
1: Patriots receiver, Trevaeon Henderson. 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Patriots and Colts kick off tomorrow night at 7:30 at Gillette Stadium. 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
1: Here's a look at your hometown weather forecast on WCFR.
2: Showers and thunderstorms today with a high near 75. Showers and thunderstorms tonight, cloudy with a low near 60. For Tuesday, mostly sunny with a high near 79. Partly cloudy Tuesday night with a low near 57. On Wednesday, sunny with a high near 80. Wednesday night, partly cloudy with a low near 55. Thursday, mostly sunny with a high near 77 and clear Thursday night with a low near 51. On Friday, it'll be sunny with a high near 77. Partly cloudy Friday night with a low near 52. Let's face it, advertising on social media is a great thing. 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
1: USA Radio News, I'm Ron Warner. New York City Congresswoman Alexandria Ocasio-Cortez could be gearing up for a run for president ahead of the 2028 election.
2: Recent articles suspect AOC, a Democrat, and Marco Rubio, a Republican, are taking an influencer-like approach to connect with audiences. AOC even videoed herself taking shots in preparation to freeze her eggs and allowed her breakup with her fiancé to take center stage.
3: I think she's the whole package. She's young. She is open-minded.
4: If she got elected, oh, God, it would be chaos.
2: It comes after a recent survey from the University of New Hampshire shows in a hypothetical race, AOC has 22% of the vote among likely Democratic voters, taking a lead from former DOT Secretary Pete Buttigieg. In New York, I'm Natalie Migliori.
1: A weakened tropical storm Lala is moving westward away from the main Hawaiian islands today after leaving behind a trail of destruction.
5: At least one person is dead after Lala blew through. The latest update from the National Hurricane Center puts the storm just over 300 miles west of Honolulu, with maximum sustained winds of roughly 60 miles per hour. This after torrential rain caused widespread flooding and mudslides on the Big Island of Hawaii. Over 120,000 customers are still without power. I'm Mark Mayfield.
1: NVIDIA is disclosing that its stake in Elon Musk's SpaceX was worth about $21 billion at the end of the second quarter.
6: The chipmaker said in a filing Friday with the Security and Exchange Commission that it owns nearly 123 million Class A shares in the rocket maker. SpaceX's stock closed at 140 on Friday. It's NVIDIA's second largest holding behind its stake in Intel, which is currently worth about $22 billion. Musk said on SpaceX's second quarter earnings call earlier this month that the company will exclusively use NVIDIA chips in its AI data centers. I'm Tammy Trujillo.
1: From America's News Network, USA Radio News.
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8: Town of Hartford police have arrested a 66-year-old man from White River Junction and charged him with felony unlawful mischief after allegedly flooding his third-floor apartment at 27 North Main Street in White River Junction. On Tuesday, Hartford police responded to the building for a reported vandalism incident involving intentional flooding at the third-floor apartment of Jefferson Dickey. Officers determined that Dickey intentionally left multiple plumbing fixtures running. Damage was estimated at a minimum of $10,000, according to the police. Dickey is lodged at the Southern State Correctional Facility with $5,000 bail. As the town of Randolph prepares its budget library funding for 2027, the select board has approved an unconventional solution for a September 22nd special election. Instead of voting yes or no on a single budget option, residents decide on the lower select board approved budget, then separately accept or deny an additional $38,000 for the library on top of it. Select board member Bethany Siloway said on Thursday, it's a way to truly find out what's failing. Back in January, the Kimball Library trustees brought forth a budget of about $529,000 for the fiscal year starting July 1st. But the select board felt the proposal, which included a 22% increase, was too high considering other town expenses. They countered with a proposal of $458,000, with $370,000 to be raised by taxes. Due to calculation errors, the trustees encouraged residents to vote against the budget, which they did, 507 to 451. Small planes have been flying over rural areas of northern Vermont, New Hampshire, and New York, dropping flavored baits containing oral vaccines in hopes of limiting the spread of rabies amongst raccoons in the region. The United States Department of Agriculture's National Rabies Management Program was established in 1995, and it's distributing 1.1 million baits across the three states over a one-week-long period, according to rabies field coordinator Betsy Haley. The number of rabid animals reported in Vermont has increased in recent years, according to the state's Department of Health. What's a farmer's market in Vermont without farmers? Vermont boasts more farmers' markets per resident than any other state in the nation. Yet almost all of them are still in search of the most common thing, the farmers. For generations, growers have leaned on farmers' markets as a critical sales channel. Now most of the state's markets, 34 of 58, say their single biggest concern is attracting more farm vendors to survive. The reason farmers at the markets aren't making the money they used to. Average agricultural sales at each ubiquitous market. Have fallen by nearly 60%, from 158,000 from roughly $158,000 in 2022 to $90,790 in 2025, even as the number of markets statewide continued to climb. And that's what's happening.

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1: Swinging a shot into left center field. Long run back for Scott. He can't get it. And one hops the wall. Long scores. Sejan behind him. Durbin is getting the wave. That's a three-run double.
0: Here every game this season.
1: Lined on the ground inside the first base bag. That's a two-run hit for Story. It goes all the way to the corner.
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4: Showers and thunderstorms today with a high near 75. Showers and thunderstorms tonight, cloudy with a low near 60. For Tuesday, mostly sunny with a high near 79. Partly cloudy Tuesday night with a low near 57. On Wednesday, sunny with a high near 80. Wednesday night, partly cloudy with a low near 55. Thursday, mostly sunny with a high near 77 and clear Thursday night with a low near 51. On Friday, it'll be sunny with a high near 77, partly cloudy Friday night with a low near 52.

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1: Patriots blocking and tackling yesterday. First time the Pats offense and defense played, worked with NFL team. That team, the Colts. Patriots multi-talented Marcus Jones.
2: It was great. Just off the fact of seeing, you know, a different offensive scheme and everything from our end, and then letting guys see things that they've never seen before. Indy is a great organization, you know, great people and players and everything like that on that side, so it was great to compete for sure.
1: Marcus Jones, running back, rookie returner, Trevaeon Henderson agrees with Marcus Jones. Well worth the practice with an opposing NFL team.
3: Yeah, like Marcus said, it was great. We had a good time competing with the Colts. They got a great defense, gave us some different looks, and it was good to just compete against some different guys. And so we enjoyed it today.
1: Patriots receiver, Trevaeon Henderson. Follow me, Tom Cuddy Sports. Patriots and Colts kick off tomorrow night at 7:30 at Gillette Stadium. 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
2: Showers and thunderstorms today with a high near 75. Showers and thunderstorms tonight, cloudy with a low near 60. For Tuesday, mostly sunny with a high near 79. Partly cloudy Tuesday night with a low near 57. On Wednesday, sunny with a high near 80. Wednesday night, partly cloudy with a low near 55. Thursday, mostly sunny with a high near 77 and clear Thursday night with a low near 51. On Friday, it'll be sunny with a high near 77. Partly cloudy Friday night with a low near 52.

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1: USA Radio News, I'm Ron Warner. Kentucky Governor Andy Beshear says he's heard nothing back from Senator Mitch McConnell following requests for an update on his health.
2: Beshear made the comment on CBS's Face the Nation.
3: All he needs to do is call into this show for 2 minutes or Fox News for 2 minutes or do a video for 2 minutes to the people he's supposed to serve. But you know what? He absolutely refuses to do it.
2: Beshear also took aim at Senate Majority Leader John Thune, saying he has a duty to make sure all of his senators have the capacity to serve. The last update from McConnell came earlier this month when the senator said he'd been discharged from the rehab center following a fall in order to continue his recovery at home. I'm Tammy Trujillo.
1: A former flight attendant has started his annual 9/11 remembrance.
4: You see just about everything in New York City, but this could be a first. A flight attendant pushing a beverage cart down the street in Lower Manhattan. That's what Paul Veneto is going to do September 11th. The retired flight attendant has begun his annual trek to Ground Zero in what's known as Polly's Push. He started in Boston and will travel 220 miles through 60 cities and towns in memory of those who died on 9/11 and everyone who was impacted by the attacks. Veneto says he made a promise, as many did, never to forget after 9/11, and this is his way of honoring it. He's joined by airline crew members across much of the journey. In New York, I'm Daria Albinger.
1: Former ABC News correspondent Terry Moran says the network was liberal and lacked political viewpoint diversity. Moran told a podcast that nobody in the newsroom had voted for Donald Trump, arguing that made it harder for the network to understand Trump's supporters. Moran, who spent nearly 28 years at ABC, left the network after it declined to renew his contract following a controversial social media post about Trump and White House aide Stephen Miller. ABC says it remains committed to objective and fair journalism. From America's News Network, USA Radio News.
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9: Town of Hartford police have arrested a 66-year-old man from White River Junction and charged him with felony unlawful mischief after allegedly flooding his third-floor apartment at 27 North Main Street in White River Junction. On Tuesday, Hartford police responded to the building for a reported vandalism incident involving intentional flooding at the third-floor apartment of Jefferson Dickey. Officers determined that Dickey intentionally left multiple plumbing fixtures running. Damage was estimated at a minimum of $10,000, according to the police. Dickey is lodged at the Southern State Correctional Facility with $5,000 bail. As the town of Randolph prepares its budget library funding for 2027, the select board has approved an unconventional solution for a September 22nd special election. Instead of voting yes or no on a single budget option, residents decide on the lower select board approved budget, then separately accept or deny an additional $38,000 for the library on top of it. Select board member Bethany Siloway said on Thursday, "It's a way to truly find out what's failing." Back in January, the Kimball Library trustees brought forth a budget of about $529,000 for the fiscal year starting July 1st. But the select board felt the proposal, which included a 22% increase, was too high considering other town expenses. They countered with a proposal of $458,000, with $370,000 to be raised by taxes. Due to calculation errors, the trustees encouraged residents to vote against the budget, which they did, 507 to 451. Small planes have been flying over rural areas of northern Vermont, New Hampshire, and New York, dropping flavored baits containing oral vaccines in hopes of limiting the spread of rabies amongst raccoons in the region. The United States Department of Agriculture's National Rabies Management Program was established in 1995, and it's distributing 1.1 million baits across the three states over a one-week-long period, according to Rabies Field Coordinator Betsy Haley. The number of rabid animals reported in Vermont has increased in recent years, according to the state's Department of Health. What's a farmer's market in Vermont without farmers? Vermont boasts more farmers' markets per resident than any other state in the nation. Yet almost all of them are still in search of the most common thing, the farmers. For generations, growers have leaned on farmers' markets as a critical sales channel. Now most of the state's markets, 34 of 58, say their single biggest concern is attracting more farm vendors to survive. The reason farmers at the markets aren't making the money they used to. Average agricultural sales at each ubiquitous market. Have fallen by nearly 60% from 158,000 from roughly $158,000 in 2022 to $90,790 in 2025, even as the number of markets statewide continued to

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2: Hey everybody, Bubette here from Bubba's Bar and Grill at Newberry Harbor, right across from the town docks. School is finally out, and the kids are ready to start all the summer activities. Bubba's is here to meet your cooking needs, so you have plenty of time to do all the fun stuff outside, like mowing, swatting away the mosquitoes, and applying sunscreen for those daily trips to the water. We do everything on our menu for takeout as well as dine-in. We have delicious juicy burgers, steaks, pastas that can feed the crew, and pizzas that can feed the entire party. Also, come visit our ice cream window and enjoy that wonderful taste of summer with Hershey's ice cream and some of our creative floats. It brings back that old-fashioned drive-thru feel with the menu at the ice cream window large enough for everyone to find their perfect snack or cold treat. Don't worry, even if the weather outside isn't cooperating and the window is closed, you can still come into Bubba's and we will scoop your favorite flavor inside for you. Come in and see us here at Bubba's, right on the southern tip of Big Lake Sunapee. And remember what we always say at Bubba's, we're having a lot of fun.
3: I'm heading to the ice cream window for the peanut butter caramel cookie dough, or maybe even the strawberry patch float.
4: Here's a look at your hometown weather forecast on WCFR.
0: We've got a storm system moving through the area. We'll see some showers tonight with a low around 61. Showers are the rule of the day on Monday, although we can't rule out the chance of some sun here and there with a high near 75. Showers will continue Monday night with a low near 60. It clears up on Tuesday, mostly sunny with a high near 79, partly cloudy Tuesday night with a low near 57. Wednesday, mostly sunny with a high near 80, and Wednesday night, partly cloudy with a low near 55. For Thursday, sunny with a high near 77, and Thursday night, clear with a low near 51.

0: Having the most fun allowed. There's more coming up, so keep it here.
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3: Here's a look at your hometown weather forecast on WCFR.
4: We've got a storm system moving through the area. We'll see some showers tonight with a low around 61. Showers are the rule of the day on Monday, although we can't rule out the chance of some sun here and there with a high near 75. Showers will continue Monday night with a low near 60. It clears up on Tuesday, mostly sunny with a high near 79, partly cloudy Tuesday night with a low near 57. Wednesday, mostly sunny with a high near 80, and Wednesday night, partly cloudy with a low near 55. For Thursday, sunny with a high near 77, and Thursday night, clear with a low near 51.

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And we'll be everywhere this summer. We'll be at the lake, we'll be at the beach, and we'll be on the trails. Look for our banner and the Wheel of Wow. Spin it and win it. 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